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That's Ella Langley. It's Be Her on Taste of Country Weekend. Hey, it's Jazz. Are we still recovering from our 4th of July celebrations? Getting ready for another work week? Or are we actually preparing for round 2 or 3 of the 4th of July celebrations? It is America's 250th birthday. I mean, we've got to do it big, right? Here's Kenny Chesney. It's I Go Back.

0: Taste of Country Weekend. It's time for a double down. We do this every hour because, you know, sometimes one song from your favorite artist isn't enough. So we're doubling down on Eric Church. Here's Smoke a Little Smoke.
1: Turn the quiet up. Turn the noise down.

0: Well, of course, Eric Church was a part of Alan Jackson's final show last weekend. That is Springsteen, part of a double down from Eric on Taste of Country Weekend. We also brought you Smoke a Little Smoke. It's jazz. And that show was absolutely incredible. Bittersweet. You know, it was really cool to see everybody come together and sing Alan Jackson songs. It was great to see Alan on stage singing 25 songs, by the way. But also, it was bitter because we're not going to see him tour anymore or do any live shows that we know of, which is sad. But don't rule out music from Alan. In fact, he gave us a cover of a song just last week, which is great. But in the past, he's talked about wanting to continue to make music. And this condition, this disease that he's battling, it affects the nerves in like his hands and his feet, making it hard for him to move around and get on stage and perform. But he can still sing, right? So he was on his daughter Maddie's podcast back in 2023 talking about this. And he said he's always scribbling down ideas. He's always coming up with melodies and stuff like that in his head. So don't be surprised if there's still new music from Alan coming our way.
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Well, it's Taste of Country weekend. Thanks for spending your long holiday weekend with us. If we could just get one more day off, right? George Burgess here with Luke Bryan. It's Ride, Ride, Ride.

I've got new country for you in less than 8 minutes in our song spotlight. You're not going to want to miss out on that. It's from Kevin Powers. Thanks for making us a part of your long holiday weekend. I got Morgan Wallen on now. It's Thinking About Me.

Hey, it's Jess and the Taste of Country crew. It's time for our song spotlight. This happens every single hour. We like to bring you something new, something you should be paying attention to. This is Kevin Powers alongside Shaboozey. The song is called Move On. You're going to love it.

0: good, right? That's New Country from Kevin Powers with Shaboozy. The song is called Move On. Tell me what you think about that one on our Taste of Country app. We've got it in our song spotlight for you this hour. Right now, I'm turning things over to Evan, who's telling us what's coming up on Taste of Country Nights this week.
1: 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I hope you're having a great 4th of July weekend. Me, I'm manning the grill, making that chicken. 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We'll be talking about his number one song, Hate How You Look, that's going big on the radio right now. 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
1: It's Taste of Country Weekend. You know, I have a feeling this song might be a number one hit on the Billboard Hot 100 Songs chart, making it a number one crossover hit. It's at number 9 on that list right now. It's Ella Langley and Morgan Wallen. I Can't Love You Anymore on Taste of Country Weekend. I found

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having Toby Keith on 4th of July weekend just feels right. But the fact that he's not here to celebrate 250 years of America just feels wrong. It's Taste of Country Weekend. Here's Luke Combs, Sleepless in a Hotel Room. I can hear

0: Turns out Luke Combs is a favorite in the World Cup. That's a double down of Luke Combs. We did Sleepless in a Hotel Room and brought you another one from Luke called Be By You right there. It's Jess and the Taste of Country crew. We call that a double down. We know that country music is really becoming a favorite among fans and even visitors to America from other countries as the World Cup has been going on. But when it comes to the U.S. team, well, the coaching staff loves country music, specifically the head coach of the U.S. men's team. He said he loves Luke Combs, he loves Ella Langley, and he loves Lainey Wilson. And the coaching staff will get together and listen to country music the night before a match, which I just absolutely love. I mean, this just goes to show you the mass appeal of country music, not just in the United States and not just winning over these visitors that are in our country, but also we've got a coach, the head coach of our U.S. team. He's from Argentina. And when he was talking about his love for country music, he was doing an interview and he was not speaking English. Yes, there is global appeal to country music. In other words, the country music gospel is being spread among the nations.
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Well, it's tonight, another round of celebrations for 4th of July. How great was it that 4th of July was on a Saturday this year? Which means we had Friday to celebrate, Saturday to celebrate, and we can keep celebrating tonight. Luke Bryan here now, Country, and She Knows It.

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Taste of Country weekend. You know, Hudson Westbrook is one of those artists that I feel like he's going to wake up one morning and be like the biggest thing in country music. Like, he's already making a name for himself, but I feel like he's going to have an Ella Langley moment soon. Here's Painted You Pretty on Taste of Country weekend.

0: It's Hudson Westbrook, Painted You Pretty. It's in our song spotlight on Taste of Country Weekend. And I would love to know what you think about that one on our Taste of Country app. Just open up that app and tap the message us button and let me know. Also, I'm curious what you're thinking about Shania Twain. You know, she's got a new album that's coming out this summer. It's called Little Miss Twain. And Shania's gotten to the point in her career where she can basically just point and make something happen. Any childhood dream that she had, she can make come true, aside from, you know, just doing country music in general. So that's why she's got Tanya Tucker on the title track of this new album, Little Miss Twain. Now, what's special about this is obviously Shania, a big fan of Tanya Tucker, but in the song, she talks about how her mom always called her the next Shania Twain. This is something from her childhood. So she grew up loving Tanya Tucker. She grew up wanting to be the next Tanya Tucker, having that messaging put over her by her mom. Like, it's so poetic for her to have Tanya be on this song with her. You can take a listen to it on our Taste of Country app. That entire album, by the way, dedicated to Shania Twain's mom. Unfortunately, her mom passed away before she got to see any of Shania's success, but I have a feeling she would have loved this project.
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I mean, I get why Kenny Chesney canceled his shows at the Sphere this weekend, because, you know, it's 4th of July weekend. But I gotta tell you, it would have been a pretty epic weekend at the Sphere with Kenny, right?

0: Chesney. It's Carry On. Before that, also Kenny Chesney, Summertime. It's a double down on Taste of Country Weekend. My name is Jess, and Kenny did cancel some shows at the Sphere in Las Vegas, but he canceled them like a long time ago. Recently, he was doing an interview talking about how there it seems like more and more we're seeing artists cancel or postpone shows, or even just scrap entire tours, which I don't remember that happening very often back in the day. Now, I get it. Everybody's got their reasons. You know, it could be mental health. It could be weather. It could be scheduling. It could be a number of things. But Kenny in this interview was talking about how it's just not in his DNA to cancel shows, especially last minute. He said, you know, early on in his career, he was playing all of these dive bars and all of these small venues. And he said it wasn't something that you did. You didn't leave these people hanging. So it's just not a part of who he is as an artist. He's from the school of thought that you just power through.
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I feel like this new album that we've gotten from Cody Johnson has gotten us to know Cody Johnson a little bit more. Banks of the Trinity, it's stellar. Have you listened? She talked.

Taste of Country Weekend. It's time once again for our song spotlight. We do this every hour. Put a song or an artist in the spotlight that you should be paying attention to. This is Brantley Gilbert. It's new country called Good Damn. You always

0: Brantley Gilbert with Good Damn and our song spotlight on Taste of Country Weekend. I'm going to turn things over to Billy Dukes right now. He's going to tell us what's now trending on our Taste of Country app.
1: 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He's got a memoir called Killin' Time, My Life and Music, and a new exhibit at the Country Music Hall of Fame. 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
1: 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That full interview can be found at the Taste of Country Nights On Demand podcast. And finally, look for our month-long countdown of country music's most important modern artists to wrap up on Tuesday. 25 artists have all got a top 10 list this week as we work towards that number one. 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

Well, I certainly hope it's been a great 4th of July weekend for you. We are so thankful, so honored we've gotten to spend it with you. I mean, anytime we get to spend a holiday with you, it's a big deal. But this one in particular is extra special. This is the 250th birthday of America. This doesn't just happen every year. Luke Bryan is on now. It's Drunk on You.

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0: obviously for legal reasons, she'll keep her name Taylor Swift. But I feel like she's the type that wants to be called Mrs. Kelce. That's I Knew It, I Knew You. Before that, Mean. It's a double down of Taylor Swift on Taste of Country Weekend. I gotta be honest, it's been a minute since we've been playing Taylor Swift music here on Taste of Country Weekend because she hasn't been doing country music. But that song right there, I Knew It, I Knew You, inspired by our favorite cowgirl on Toy Story, Jessie. Or song before that, Mean, from her country era, which I do believe she's going to be stepping back into. This is the way I see it working, okay? Taylor loves a moment. Taylor loves things that are poetic and Easter egg-y and stuff like that. But I feel like she's going to be married. She's going to take some time away. But I feel like she's going to go back to her roots. I feel like she's feeling very nostalgic right now as she enters into this next chapter. So it's got to be that she's thinking country music again, right? So I think she's going to drop one more album, take this extended break to just kind of live as normal of a life as she can. And I do feel like this album that she's going to drop will be country. Again, it's poetic. It feels very Taylor.
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you have an artist you feel like they don't get enough recognition, like they're so good, they just need their chance? Tell me about them on our Taste of Country app. I've got Jacob Hackworth in our song spotlight right now. This is called What Took You So Long? You don't

0: That's Jacob Hackworth, What Took You So Long. It's in our Song Spotlight on Taste of Country Weekend. My name is Jess, and you know, last weekend we said goodbye to Alan Jackson, at least as far as touring and live shows go, but we're still going to get a lot of Alan Jackson. I have a feeling that he's got music that's going to be coming our way, because I do think he's still getting into the studio, or at least, you know, writing down some ideas for songs. We also have his music festival, so you may recall this year, a brand new festival launched called the Alan Jackson 5 O'Clock Somewhere Fest. It happened June 12th and 13th in Florida with Ella Langley, Old Dominion, and Jimmy Buffett's band, the Coral Reefers Band. Pretty cool lineup. We are going to see that continue. We just found out this festival will be happening in 2027. We don't have official dates yet, but I'm pretty sure those are going to be coming soon.
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0: sure Megan Maroney remembers all the firsts in her career. You know, like the first tour, the first tour bus, the first sold out tour. That is a double down of Meg on Taste of Country Weekend. We did 6 months later and brought you Beautiful Things. It's Jess and the Taste of Country crew. Well, we're seeing a first for Hannah Harper. You know, she won American Idol this year, and she's already made her Grand Ole Opry debut, and now she's out on the road opening for other artists, but also doing her own string cheese tour, and God love her. She's now the owner of her own tour bus. Now, the reason why she wanted to do this is because, well, she's a mom. She's got kids. She's got three young boys. She's got her husband. And, well, she's bringing all of them out on the road with her so the family can stay together. Now, she bought this bus and then got it kind of customized to fit the needs of her family with, like, a bedroom in the back, places for all the snacks and toys and the playpens, all that jazz. And she joked on social media she was doing, like, this tour of her tour bus. She said the bus drivers are dad and the nanny is her mom.
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You know, I just have this sneaking suspicion we're going to get new country from Sam Hunt, at least before the year is up. It's Jess and the Taste of Country crew with new country now from John Morgan. 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

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You know, with 4th of July weekend being here, I know the last thing you're thinking about is like back to school stuff, but when it's time to shop, we're helping out. 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

Hey, it's Jess on Taste of Country Weekend with one of my favorite voices in country music. It's Jackson Dean with new country called Make a Liar in our song Spotlight. I ain't

0: Jax and Dean with new country called Make a Liar. It's Jess and the Taste of Country crew. Of course, that's our song Spotlight. And you know, honestly, I thought we had laid this to rest, but evidently we are still talking about it, even though Yellowstone ended, what, 2 years ago after five seasons? Taylor Sheridan doing an interview recently talking about this quote-unquote fallout that he had with Kevin Costner. And kind of setting the record straight, saying, no, it wasn't like some big conflict that was happening behind the scenes. It was just kind of like pressure from the network that caused things to not go the way that Taylor Sheridan wanted. So initially, when Kevin Costner signed on to be a part of Yellowstone, it was only supposed to be for 3 seasons. But then Paramount came in and they're like, oh, no. We're worried about the show falling apart if Kevin's not a part of it. So keep him on the show. For another 2 seasons, that happened. It was like Taylor Sheridan just trying to make the storyline happen. And here's the thing, Kevin was already ready to go after 3 seasons. Like, he had committed to 3 and that was it. And that kind of created the quote-unquote conflict that so many people have kind of blown out of proportion. So Taylor Sheridan setting the record straight. This leads me to believe that Taylor Sheridan and Kevin Costner could work on something again in the future.
1: I'm you.
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Good morning, guys. It's the third shift. I'm Brett Allen. Hopefully, everybody enjoyed their 4th of July weekend and made it through intact. I've got more of today's new country, brand new stuff that I've never even played before, like this one from Shaboozey. Here's Cowgirl getting us started on the third shift.

Yeah, we're going to flood you with some brand new country tonight. I got brand new stuff that I've never played before. Just played the brand new one from Shaboozy. Got the new one coming up from Chris Jansen that I've never played. Here's Kane Brown. It's a woman on the third shift.

0: Chris Jansen with Fight for a Girl. He's been busy since he moved to his new label. Got lots of brand new country out. He just rewrote the song America the Beautiful alongside Stephen Curtis Chapman. He's a Christian music superstar and also Grand Ole Opry member. They rewrote America the Beautiful, and they really did a good job. Chris said, I've always believed that music has the power to bring people together. He says, no matter where you're from or what you believe, we all share this beautiful country and its story. He said, recording America the Beautiful with Stephen was an opportunity to celebrate what connects us and remind people that unity starts with listening to one another. Love that message. I do love the song. If you haven't gotten a chance to check it out, just Google it. Chris Jansen, America the Beautiful. You'll find it.
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It's the third shift. Good morning, guys. I'm Brett Allen, staying up with you all night. We got more of Today's Country coming up. Hang out for the new one from Kenny Chesney before 1 o'clock. Here's Zach Top. Playing.

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Chesney has announced new music, got a brand new album coming out in September. It's his 21st album. September 25th, named after a marina in New Hampshire. Here's Kenny Chesney. It's Carry On the Third Shift.

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of people that were fans of certain artists before they became pop stars are going to hate this. Morgan Wallen's producer, Charlie Handsome, says his goal is for Morgan to be able to have more number one pop songs.

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If you're looking for something fun to do overnight while you're working, try calling into a place where you don't work. Today I'm getting fired at the Olive Garden. I can't wait. It's Lainey Wilson. Here's Phone, Keys, Wallet with John Mayer on the third shift.

0: If you traveled by plane over the weekend, you may know it's kind of a hassle getting through TSA sometimes, but there's ways to make it faster. That's Matt Geiger with StringBy. I'm Brett Allen on the third shift. And yeah, Google is teaming up with the TSA to integrate the TSA PreCheck touchless ID directly into Google Wallet, which means that if you've got an eligible Android phone, you're going to be able to pass through airport security with just a facial scan. So what it does is they use your valid U.S. passport. 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Then all you have to do is just walk up, be there, get your face scanned, and you're good to go.
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They've done it. 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

getting ready for new after two, six brand new songs in a row. I'm not going to be able to fit this one in that six, so let's just get it started now. The band Perry. Here's Psychological. I heard

Carly Pearce said that normally they would get actors to do their parts in the video for a song this steamy, but she said Riley Green was willing to go there with her. So, well, twist her arm, she did it too. Carly Pearce, Riley Green, here's If I Don't Leave, I'm Gone.

0: That's Cole Swindell with his latest It's Girl Dad on the Third Shift. I'm Brett Allen. Of course, he is a girl dad. His daughter, Rainey, is at home with his wife. And he admits that being on tour kind of does scare him a little bit now. He said that the touring life, you know, makes him worry about whether or not he's going to be around enough. He says that having his daughter, Rainey, changed his priorities, making him fear that being on the road will take him away from the important early moments of her life. You can see more on that interview at tasteofcountry.com.
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1: Hey, it's Kurt and Sam. 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

So the New York Times held a hot dog showdown, and they were trying to decide the best hot dog in the U.S., and they settled on the Seattle dog. Well, what's a Seattle dog? It's loaded with cream cheese, grilled onions, and sometimes jalapenos. That sound good to you? I don't even like jalapenos. That sounds good to me. We young.

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We're already into July, so if you have not planned a vacation yet and you're a thrill seeker, you know, you're tired of those vacations where you might live through them, I got an idea for you that is just off the coast of North Carolina. I'll explain after Megan Maroney. Here's Beautiful Things on the Third Shift.

0: There's Tyler Hubbard and his new one, Land, on the Third Shift. I'm Brett Allen, and yeah, if you're tired of those vacations where you're guaranteed to come back and you want a little more thrill in your vacation, maybe you try what's considered the world's most dangerous hotel. It's called Frying Pan Tower. It's an old, abandoned Coast Guard light station. So it's a lighthouse, but it's out in the middle of the ocean. Not even the middle. 35 miles off the coast of North Carolina. Surrounded by sharks, obviously. You have to actually sit on a platform. They have to actually pull you up into the hotel. Lifted 80 feet into the air, and then you're stuck there until a boat or helicopter comes back to get you. Oh, did I mention that it's right kind of in Hurricane Alley? Like, that's where hurricanes come all the time. So if you're into that kind of thing, it's about $600 per person, and you might come home.
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hope everybody enjoyed their 4th of July weekend and that you made it through all in one piece. 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We got long sets of Today's Country all night long for you with Dan and Shay, their latest. Here's Say So on the Third Shift.

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we do it just to pass the time and to have a little fun, kind of like what we do all night. So here's your question today. Most people don't use these anymore, but 75% of people over the age of 75 still insist on keeping one around. What is it? Let me know. I'll come back with the right answer next.

It's useless trivia. The question today, 75% of people over the age of 75 still insist on keeping one of these around, even though most people don't even use them. What is it? It's a phone book. Yeah, they used to actually send those out.

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Boots, Beers, and New Country. Weekends are best spent with us. It's about to go down. 92.9, The Bull.

know about you, but I feel it's kind of harder to come back after a long weekend, don't you? It's the third shift. Good morning, guys. I'm Brett Allen, hoping to make it a little bit easier for you with more of today's country. Here's Dylan Marlowe.

Combs has definitely been a big part of a lot of big country music moments, but he says that his Alan Jackson appearance when he was at the farewell concert was one of his favorites. He had such a blast. Here's Be By You on the Third Shift.

0: That's Mitchell Tenpenny in Truth About You on the third shift. I'm Brett Allen. I just mentioned that Luke Combs was just kind of overwhelmed, a little bit overwhelmed by how much fun he had doing the Alan Jackson farewell concert. There were so many stars there. I did get to see a little snippet of a bunch of them singing Papa Top. Did not get to watch the concert. So I'm looking forward to it when it does actually come to NBC. They have not announced a date yet. However, they have announced that it is going to come out. There's going to be an album. So you're going to be able to hear the concert, or at least most of it anyway. The album's on presale already for $14.
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1: Hey, it's Kurt and Sam. 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
2: Yes, enjoy all the festivities on this All-American Throwback Weekend. 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

When Ella Langley came out with the song You Look Like You Love Me, she called it the song that just keeps giving because she kept winning awards year after year with it. That one is still breaking records. It feels like that's kind of the theme for Ella Langley songs. Here's Zach.

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I'm with you, man. It feels like everybody is sick around me these days. It's Kane Brown. Here's a woman on the third shift.

Drunk. That's Dustin Lynch with Easy to Love on the third shift. And that's going to do it for me, guys. Have a great day. We'll see you back here, God willing, tonight at midnight. It's Nate Smith. Here's World on Fire on the third shift.

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It's all the new country you need this Monday to put more aloe vera on all that sunburn you got yes. over the big 4th of July weekend. How are you? It's Kurt and Sam back with you getting this new week rolling with George Birch.

0: Well, if you've ever been mistaken for somebody else, if there's somebody that has like a similar name to you, and you know, sometimes you maybe you get mail for somebody with the, you
1: yeah,
0: know, maybe
1: that
0: you
1: happens
0: get
1: all the time. People think I'm a beer.
0: Well, yes. I'm like, what?
1: I'm kidding. I'm Sam Adams. Sam Adams. Get it?
0: I get it. Now I get it. Yeah.
1: I'm so funny.
0: But check out what happened to Jordan Davis. He was arrested in Canada.
1: What?
0: For something that he didn't do. He posted this all on his socials, but he had played a show north of the border in the Great White North there, don't you know? And he said when he was flying back, two Border Patrol agents came onto his plane, asked to speak with him. They said, are you in trouble in Indiana?
1: Here's
0: what happened. Check it out. I say, here's what... These are still not playing right. Here's what happened. Check it out.
2: Two cops came up here, pulled me into the Border Patrol, and they're like, they got in there like, I need you to be real serious with me, man. Are you in some trouble in Indiana? And I was like, no, I've never even been arrested, dude. They were serious for a second, dude.
3: About what?
2: Somebody in Indiana named Jordan Davis is in some trouble. No, just Andy came out, he was like, are you the country singer? I was like, yeah. He was like, oh, dude, now you're going to go back and bash us. Huh? Yeah. I was like, no, all good, dude. Just let me get out of here.
0: So, wow. It's a different Jordan Davis. I've never been to Indiana. Never been arrested either, as it turns out. So that is
1: wild.
0: Not that it's remotely similar to this, but I do... remember there was a guy in high school that got in trouble. He had vandalized the bathroom and everything, and he just opened a yearbook page and is like, I think it was this kid. So the vice principal, Mr. Wolf, it was me. You know, he picked out my picture.
1: Oh,
0: he's
1: my
0: like,
1: God.
0: Calls me into the office and he's like, what do you know about this bathroom being all trashed here? I'm like, I've never been
1: Nothing.
0: In this bathroom in my life. I'm too scared to go to the bathroom here between classes. So he's like, okay, well, I believe you. It's so-and-so. And then whoever the kid was, he's like, no, that's not him. It wasn't him. So not the same name, but, you know,
1: wild.
0: Similar kind of thing there. So we're with you, Jordan Davis. But fortunately, he wasn't arrested. It's all good to go. But it's our Music City memo on this Monday, and we've got more on that right there on our app.
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0: Well, we could use some positivity on this Monday morning. I know I could, and I'm going to give some to you, whether you need some or not. So we can always use a little more positivity or pause-ativity. It's Kurt and Sam in the morning. Check out this pet story today. Takes us across the pond to England, where a guy saved his dog's life using the Heimlich maneuver after she was choking while at home. Security video from Steve Fenton's home in beautiful Colchester, which is lovely this time of year, captured the minute he realized that his bull terrier cross Bella was struggling to breathe. So he first tried to give her some water, and then he's like, I think she's choking. So sure enough, does the Heimlich maneuver.
1: I wouldn't even know how to do the Heimlich on a dog.
0: I guess you kind of just kind of grab around, you know, around the midsection there, I would think.
1: I was going to say, it's got to be below the ribcage,
0: yeah,
1: right?
0: I haven't seen the video, so I don't know what he did, but he did it and cleared the blockage, and Bella's okay.
1: Amazing.
0: He said he spent the rest of the night monitoring her condition. She made a full recovery. He still doesn't know exactly what it was that was lodged in her throat, but quick thinking on his part to go ahead and do that. I don't know that I would realize what was going on.
1: I don't think so either.
0: It's impressive.
1: I'd probably be like patting their back, like, yeah, are you all right, buddy? Yeah, like, I would not know how to do the Heimlich on a dog.
0: I would do something that would unwittingly probably be making it worse.
1: Right.
0: Probably get it lodged in even more. So hats off to Steve Fenton and this amazing positivity story this morning. We got it for you right there on our app. If you've got a positive story, let us know. We'd love to hear about it and share it. It's message us on our app. And hang on, we got more new country coming up this Monday. Billy Currington, Morgan Wallen, all on the way.
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Morgan Wallen. That's his brand new one there. I think that's his new one. Or did he release another one I don't know about over the weekend? He releases so many, it's hard to keep track, right? Trying to just keep things rolling this Monday. Kurt and Sam getting you rolling with Chris Young.

0: You know, if you are Riley Green, life is pretty good these days. Not only is he the reigning sexiest country star out there.
1: Oh, my gosh.
0: He's all over the place. He's got duets with, Carly Pierce now, that steamy new one there. If I don't leave, I'm going to stay. He's done duets with Ella Langley. And now he has been tapped to perform at the big Champions World Bass Tournament. He's a big outdoors guy.
1: I thought you had to be quiet or the fish will get scared away.
0: Well, he's not going to perform like out on the lake.
1: Well, that would be cool.
0: Apparently, this is a big deal. Millions of dollars on the line. And the World Bass Enterprises, that's the WBE, launching the Ultimate Bass Fishing Tournament later this year. The 50 best bass anglers in the state and the world compete for a record-setting $1.25 million prize for the winner. It will bring all sorts of the best bass fishers from all over competing for what is the largest purse in bass fishing history. It's a five-day event. It's going to happen in October just outside Nashville at Old Hickory Lake. So what does it have to do with Riley Green? Well, for the inaugural event, he was tapped to perform live, and he's going to be there with others throughout that five-day event. Randy Houser.
1: Wow.
0: Lee Greenwood. He's going to do, of course, God Bless the USA. And then I think he'll do the national anthem as well. Trace Adkins is going to be there. He's going to do the national anthem on the championship day. But Riley is kind of headlining the event.
1: You know, I never wanted to go fishing. Till now.
0: Yeah.
1: Just kidding. I used to go fishing all the time, and then I stopped. I haven't been fishing so long. The last time I went, I broke a pole.
0: Okay. So, is that a good thing, or is that a sign? No.
1: I did not catch anything but the motor.
0: I went fishing, I think, two times in my life. That's it. We would go to the lake every summer, and my dad didn't really fish. And I went with, I think it was my girlfriend's mom.
1: Took us
0: out fishing, like, when I was in college.
1: My dad loves fishing, and he loves cooking the fish even more.
0: Okay.
1: Like, he would legit fillet the fish, roll them in flour, which I can't have anymore, throw them in the deep fry right there where we were camping, and I will never forget how delicious.
0: The shore lunch,
1: so exactly good.
0: Yeah, roommate I had back at one of my first radio jobs, he was our sports guy, and he was this diehard fisherman, loved it. And I made the mistake of asking him once, because not knowing much about it, I was like, so, you know, because he would leave.
1: Yeah.
0: He would leave on a Friday. I wouldn't see him
1: all weekend.
0: He'd come back late Sunday night, and he would just stay in the back of his, I think he had like an F-150.
1: Yeah.
0: He would just sleep back there in a sleeping bag. And I was like, so where do you go?
1: Oh, yeah.
0: And he looked at me, and he's like, I can't tell you that.
1: If I tell you, I'll have to kill you.
0: He's like, I'm not going to steal your fishing spot. I don't know how to fish. I'm not going to go there. But he was very, very serious about it. So.
1: You would go out there and probably catch way more than him, not knowing what you were doing.
0: I wouldn't have any clue what I was doing.
1: Just his luck, you know?
0: Yeah, that's the way it goes. So anyway, that's coming up in October, and we've got more on that on our app.
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We keep all the new country rolling to get your week off on the right foot. Here we are back, and Adam, after the big holiday weekend, Kurt and Sam getting rolling this Monday with Jason Aldean.

0: Random question on this Monday. What is the most embarrassing song on your like Spotify history?
1: Oh, no.
0: You know, because it tracks everything you play. Ooh. And then it like if you do you use that little feature where it'll like it'll make a playlist for you based on your previous selections that I did this and it screwed it all up.
1: Oh yeah.
0: But let us know on our app, what is the most embarrassing thing, or you know, for that matter, in your like what in your like Netflix history?
1: Oh, I got better ones for Netflix because some of the Netflix shows are a little raunchy. They've been getting a little crazy up in there. And sometimes I'm like, dang, if people looked at this, they'd be like, what is she into?
0: That's the thing,
1: that
0: right?
1: That and yeah. Murder. Yeah. Murder and soft adult films up in here.
0: Oh, wow. Okay, all
1: well,
0: right.
1: Well, that's not my fault. That's what Netflix is putting out.
0: Kind of a wild holiday weekend there at the Adams place. But
1: shut up.
0: All right, Paula is on the line with us. Paula, what is the most embarrassing song in your history there?
2: I have no idea.
0: Art,
2: my kids think it's cool, let the dog out.
0: So
1: that's a good one.
0: I've been sleeping in our spare room because I've had this cold and I didn't want to keep coughing and snoring and keep my wife up. So I'm down there and I got my little headphones on listening to stuff. And we have the joint Spotify account. And I got caught in this weird playlist that brought up all this like easy listening stuff that like my parents had these records they had when I was a kid. And it's all this like... it's just very bizarre stuff, you know. I can't even describe what it is. I should have a clip of it. It's Herb Alpert and the Tijuana Brass and all this stuff.
1: Oh my god!
0: And I just got down the rabbit hole, and now I realized, oh, I just screwed up the whole history.
1: Yeah, you
0: now
1: did.
0: Now everything's messed up because it's all that now. It's horribly embarrassing. Yeah.
2: You're just gonna have to play it with your headphones from now on.
0: I guess that's about it. Yeah, can't play it on the smart speaker anymore. All right.
2: No.
0: What is yours? What's the most embarrassing song on your history or the embarrassing show that you will admit to having in your
1: admit.
0: Netflix history? Let us know on our app.
1: Can't get much worse than mine, I don't think.
0: We got more coming up.
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talking about those embarrassing songs and or shows that are in your history, maybe your Netflix history or maybe your Spotify history. It's Kurt and Sam here. Let us know what yours is on our app. We got more coming up after.

0: talking about embarrassing shows or series that you've watched on Netflix, and now it's in your history, and you're like, oh boy. Why?
1: Nobody's going to put it.
0: Can I delete that?
1: Yeah, right?
0: Shouldn't there be a way you could delete these out of your history? Maybe there is a way to do that. I just don't know what it is.
1: I mean, you can delete like your search history on your phone. So yeah. You would think that you'd be able to delete that.
0: You would think.
1: Yeah. It sucks because when you look up something, you get like spammed.
0: Oh, right.
1: With ads.
0: Yeah.
1: Like, then it's like, this is what you want. And, yeah. Oh.
0: No, I don't want that. No, I was just curious about this.
1: One time I looked at it.
0: It's
1: or
0: Curtin
1: I said
0: here.
1: It out loud. That's even worse.
0: Right, exactly. Yeah. So let us know. Do you have an embarrassing selection on your Netflix history or maybe your Spotify history? That's what I did. Got down this rabbit hole of all this easy listening stuff my parents listened to when I was a kid that
1: what?
0: I hadn't heard in like 50 years.
1: That's funny.
0: You know, and I'm like, oh, let me listen to this. And I'm like, oops, forgot that it was tracking all this now. So, all right, let us know on our app if you've got one. Amber's with us on the line. What is the most embarrassing show in your Netflix history or the most embarrassing song?
2: I don't really watch a lot of TV. Embarrassing song, probably Barbie Girl.
1: Yes!
0: That's a great song, throwback. Right? Yeah, you gotta... are you playing that like on your smart speaker? Do you have your headphones on? Somebody else notices that you're enjoying Barbie Girl or is it just for you?
2: Oh, yeah, good morning. On the smart speaker. My kids like to jam out to it with
1: yes.
2: me.
0: Oh, nice. Very
1: I love
0: nice.
1: That.
0: Yeah, okay. I went down the rabbit hole listening to all this weird stuff, but at least I had my headphones on.
1: Yeah.
0: Although Katie's going to see it next time she logs in. I was like, what is this?
1: I'm pretty sure when I used to pick up my niece and nephew all the time that my Amazon account was really weird because they would ask it to play like the chicken nuggy song. And then they were like, play the fart song. Yeah. And I'm like, what is the fart song? You know what I mean? Like, I can only imagine what that playlist looks like.
0: It's right up there with Baby Shark. Why not play that one? Sure.
1: Oh, yeah.
0: Exactly. Yeah.
1: Let it go.
2: Yeah, the chicken wing beats where it's at, guys.
1: Yeah.
0: We all seems like have embarrassing things on our history there. Is there just a way we could get rid of them?
1: Yes.
0: That's what we need. We need an eraser. Get somebody on that. All right. Let us know what yours is on our app.
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summer. There's Scotty McCreary with Hootie and the Blowfish. It is Kurt and Sam in the morning. Got a Monday going, a new week off and running. We are in the middle of summer, people. 4th of July in the rearview mirror. And here's Kojo.

0: right, our debate of the day today, timely as today's headlines,
1: okay,
0: with price hikes going through the roof, have you ditched a favorite name brand and instead bought like the cheaper store brand version of it to save a little money?
1: That's funny.
0: Have you done this? Hmm. I don't know that we have yet, but I should really check with Katie to see, because she really does more of the shopping than me. People say that if prices have increased over 16%, according, this is a new survey from the software company DOS, if the price has increased 16% or more, 60% of Americans say they will ditch that brand and buy a cheaper one.
1: Dang.
0: This is a lot of numbers I'm throwing at you.
1: Yeah,
0: I'm struggling to make sense of these. But here are the things that we are stopping buying the name brands of the most. Personal care products. 41% of us say, yep, I will not buy the name

0: brand version of whatever it is, and I'll go with the generic store version.
1: As long as the reviews are good, okay. I would do that.
0: Household goods, it comes in number two. So that would, what is that? Is that like cleaning products, that kind of thing?
1: I would think that would be, yeah.
0: Yeah.
1: Because, I mean, I'm not going to buy an off-brand Ninja. You have to have the Ninja.
0: Yeah, right. You can't just buy the, what's the
1: big... I don't even know.
0: Yeah, what am I thinking?
1: They make a ton of different air fryers, but I'm like, I love Ninja.
0: Yeah, but I was thinking like, so if you, would it count like instead of buying, say, Tide, if you bought, say, the Kirkland version of it, right? Something like that's a store brand.
1: That is something I don't think I would ever do. That and toilet paper, no, I'm not skimping on that. And I one time tried to buy cheaper paper towels, and my family had a conniption fit. They were like, what is this? These are horrible. Why would you buy these? These are the worst things I've ever seen.
0: Katie's the same way. Same thing with the toilet paper. I was like, well, we'll just buy this. She's like, no.
1: You don't have to wipe every single time. So you will listen to your wife when she says she gets to pick the toilet paper.
0: Dining and takeout is the next area where people will go with, and then clothing and apparel and subscription services. So I don't know that you're getting a store brand subscription service, right, but you're canceling one, I guess, right?
1: Well, I'm a thrifter, so I'm already buying the cheaper version of everything.
0: Nice.
1: And feel good about it, too, and I'm okay with that. But subscriptions, I'm guessing that people are canceling subscriptions.
0: Yeah, I think that's what they're getting at there.
1: Just picking like certain ones that they really use all the time.
0: Clothing and apparel is interesting to me because, I see I'm already wearing my wardrobe is exclusively Kohl's or Costco.
1: Yes.
0: That's pretty much it. So it's not like there's a lot of...
1: You're not wearing those Lululemon dupes?
0: Not a lot of name brand there to cut back on.
1: Don't let him. He's wearing Birks over there,
0: guys.
1: Oh, that's
0: totally me, yes.
1: He's got Lululemon shorts on.
0: Check our webcam. You'll see exactly what we're talking about. But have you done that? Let us know. Is there something that you are not buying now and you're buying the store version of because the prices have gone up so much? Let us know on our app.
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Tucker Wetmore, brunette, here on this Monday. Did somebody say brunette? Okay, let's get Ella Langley to you right there. Like we planned it, yes. That way. Kurt and Sam in the morning this Monday.

0: Well, if you've ever been mistaken for somebody else, if there's somebody that has like a similar name to you, and you know, sometimes you maybe you get mail for somebody with the, you
1: yeah,
0: know, maybe
1: that
0: you
1: happens
0: get
1: all the time. People think I'm a beer.
0: Well, yes. I'm like, what?
1: I'm kidding. I'm Sam Adams. Sam Adams. Get it?
0: I get it. Now I get it. Yeah.
1: I'm so funny.
0: But check out what happened to Jordan Davis. He was arrested in Canada.
1: What?
0: For something that he didn't do. He posted this all on his socials, but he had played a show north of the border in the Great White North there, don't you know? And he said when he was flying back, two Border Patrol agents came onto his plane, asked to speak with him. They said, are you in trouble in Indiana?
1: Here's
0: what happened. Check it out. I say, here's what... These are still not playing right. Here's what happened. Check it out.
2: Two cops came up here, pulled me into the Border Patrol, and they're like, they got in there like, I need you to be real serious with me, man. Are you in some trouble in Indiana? And I was like, no, I've never even been arrested, dude. They were serious for a second, dude.
3: About what?
2: Somebody in Indiana named Jordan Davis is in some trouble.
0: When Jason came out, he was like, are you the country singer? I was like, yeah. He was like, oh, dude, now you're going to go back and bash us. So I was like, no, all good, dude. Just let me get out of here. So, wow, it's not a different Jordan Davis. I've never been to Indiana, never been arrested either, as it turns out. So that is wild. Not that it's remotely similar to this, but I do... remember there was a guy in high school that got in trouble. He like, you know, had vandalized the bathroom and everything. And he just opened a yearbook page and is like, I think it was this kid. So the vice principal, Mr. Wolf, it was me. You know, he picked out my picture.
1: Oh,
0: he's
1: my
0: like,
1: God.
0: Calls me into the office. And he's like, what do you know about this bathroom being all trashed here? I'm like, I've never been
1: Nothing.
0: In this bathroom in my life. I'm too scared to go to the bathroom here between yeah. classes. So he's like, okay, well, I believe you. It's so-and-so. And then whoever the kid was, he's like, no, that's not him. It wasn't him. So not the same name, but, you know,
1: Wild.
0: Similar kind of thing there. So we're with you, Jordan Davis. But fortunately, he wasn't arrested. It's all good to go. But it's our Music City memo on this Monday, and we've got more on that right there on our app.
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0: Well, we just heard that this guy, Riley Green, is going to be performing at the big Bassmasters World Champion Bass Tournament coming to Nashville.
1: And now Sam has to go to a bass tournament.
0: That's happening in October. Here's Riley's latest. It's changed my mind.
2: If you showed up, I wouldn't let you in.

0: Well, we could use some positivity on this Monday morning. I know I could, and I'm going to give some to you, whether you need some or not. We can always use a little more positivity or pause-ativity. It's Kurt and Sam in the morning. Check out this pet story today. Takes us across the pond to England, where a guy saved his dog's life using the Heimlich maneuver after she was choking while at home. Security video from Steve Fenton's home. In beautiful Colchester, which is lovely this time of year, captured the minute he realized that his bull terrier cross Bella was struggling to breathe. So he first tried to give her some water, and then he's like, I think she's choking. So sure enough, does the Heimlich maneuver.
1: I wouldn't even know how to do the Heimlich on a dog.
0: I guess you kind of just kind of grab around, you know, around the midsection there, I would think.
1: Is yeah, I was going to say, it's got to be below the rib cage,
0: yeah,
1: right?
0: I haven't seen the video, so I don't know what he did, but he did it and cleared the blockage, and Bella's okay.
1: Amazing.
0: He said he spent the rest of the night monitoring her condition. She made a full recovery. He still doesn't know exactly what it was that was lodged in her throat, but quick thinking on his part, to go ahead and do that. I don't know that I would realize what was going on.
1: I don't think so either.
0: It's impressive.
1: I'd probably be like patting their back, like, yeah, are you all right, buddy? Yeah, like, I would not know how to do the Heimlich on a dog.
0: I would do something that would unwittingly probably be making it worse.
1: Right.
0: Probably get it lodged in even more. So hats off to Steve Fenton and this amazing positivity story this morning. We got it for you right there on our app. If you've got a positive story, let us know. We'd love to hear about it and share it. It's message us on our app. And hang on, we got more new country coming up this Monday. Billy Currington, Morgan Wallen, all on the way.
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Corey Kent and Rocky Mountain Low. It's Kurt and Sam in the morning. Got a message from Crystal. She said, could you play the Eli Young Band even though it was Sunday? Might have carried on a little bit last night. You got it, Crystal. I got a little-

0: You know, if you are Riley Green, life is pretty good these days. Not only is he the reigning sexiest country star out there.
1: Oh, my gosh.
0: He's all over the place. He's got duets with, Carly Pearce now. That steamy new one there. If I don't leave, I'm going

0: competing for what is the largest purse in bass fishing history. It's a 5-day event. It's going to happen in October, just outside Nashville at Old Hickory Lake. So what does it have to do with Riley Green? Well, for the inaugural event, he was tapped to perform live, and he's going to be there with others throughout that 5-day event. Randy Houser.
1: Wow.
0: Lee Greenwood. He's going to do, of course, God Bless the USA. And then I think he'll do the national anthem as well. Trace Adkins is going to be there. He's going to do the national anthem on the championship day, but Riley is kind of headlining the event.
1: You know, I never wanted to go fishing. Till now.
0: Yeah.
1: Just kidding. I used to go fishing all the time, and then I stopped. I haven't been fishing so long. The last time I went, I broke a pole.
0: Okay. So, is that a good thing, or is that a sign? No.
1: I did not catch anything but the motor.
0: I went fishing, I think, 2 times in my life. That's it. We would go to the lake every summer, and my dad didn't really fish. And I went with, I think it was my girlfriend's mom.
1: Oh,
0: took
1: funny.
0: Us out fishing, like, when I was in college.
1: My dad loves fishing, and he loves cooking the fish even more.
0: Okay.
1: Like, he would legit fillet the fish, roll them in flour, which I can't have anymore, throw them in the deep fry right there where we were camping, and I will never forget how delicious.
0: The shore lunch,
1: exactly.
0: Good. Yeah, roommate I had back at one of my first radio jobs, he was our sports guy, and he was this diehard fisherman, loved it. And I made the mistake of asking him once, because not knowing much about it, I was like, so, you know, because he would leave.
1: Yeah.
0: He would leave on a Friday. I wouldn't see him He'd come back late Sunday night, and he would just stay in the back of his, I think he had like an F-150.
1: Yeah.
0: He would just sleep back there in a sleeping bag. And I was like, so where do you go?
1: Oh, yeah.
0: And he looked at me and he's like, I can't tell you that.
1: If like, I tell you, I'll have to kill you.
0: I was like, I'm not going to steal your fishing spot. I don't know how to fish. I'm not going to go there. But he was very, very serious about it. So.
1: You would go out there and probably catch way more than him, not knowing what you were doing.
0: I wouldn't have any clue what I was doing.
1: Just his luck, you know?
0: Yeah, that's the way it goes. So anyway, that's coming up in October, and we've got more on that on our app.
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Morgan Wallen with Post. I ain't coming back, but we are glad you came back after the holiday weekend. It's Kurt and Sam here. And look, we have 10 fingers each. No 4th of July accidents for us. Hopefully for you too. Thanks for spending your Monday with us. This is Cole Swindell.

0: I guess this shouldn't surprise me because certainly I have aged since Full House was on the air.
1: No, you look a day over 20.
0: I haven't gotten any older. So, but I did see that over the weekend, apparently Mary-Kate and Ashley Olsen made an appearance. They're famously private, I guess, right?
1: Yes.
0: They have a bazillion dollars each, so they don't really have to go out and do much anymore. But they apparently were spotted someplace. I forget where it was. But do you know how old they are?
1: Yeah. They're in their 30s.
0: No, they're 40.
1: No, they're not.
0: They're 40.
1: Oh, I thought they were younger than me. I thought they were like around the same age as me. You know, when you watch shows and you feel like they're about my age, right?
0: Yeah,
1: they're my friends.
0: Yeah. But it says here, the 40-year-old actors turned fashion designers joined their family for a large group portrait over the weekend. And so, yeah, 40 years old.
1: Oh, they just turned 40. Their birthday was June 13th.
0: Okay, so, but still.
1: Wow.
0: The big 4-0 for that. And I'm like, in what world can the Olsen twins be 40?
1: My sister and I used to love them, and we would pretend like we were the Olsen twins and like run into each other and be like, what?
0: Yeah, you know? Right, exactly. Yeah.
1: They did in one of their movies. I don't remember which movie it was. Yeah, they had so many back in the day.
0: They did. And from the Time Flies department, there you go. Okay, we got more new country coming up this Monday. Luke Combs, Ella Langley, and Morgan Wallen. They're all coming up.
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0: Langley, Morgan Wallen. I can't love you anymore. I can't love you any less, but I can't love you anymore.
1: Good dad joke.
0: All right, that's right. I'm not drinking anymore. I'm not drinking any less either. All right, Kurt
1: Sorry,
0: and Sam
1: everyone.
0: Here. It's Monday, and here's Dustin Lynch.

0: Brand new from Jelly. That's his latest, Hands Up. It's Kurt and Sam in the morning on this Monday. Speaking of new country, we got more in just a second. In fact, we'll roll the new one from Kenny Chesney. The song is Carry On. He said it's the song that hit him in the heart. He said, when I first heard it, I was right there at the end of the bar, Schooner's Wharf, which is a classic in Key West. We'll get to that coming up next.
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3: A few days before he turned 80, he was sitting out back in a rocker. He said, what you been up to lately?

0: There's Kenny Chesney, his latest new country, Carry On. He said when he heard that demo, it hit him right in all the feels.
1: Aw.
0: He was right back down there in the bar Schooner's Wharf in Key West, which is where I would like to be.
1: So yes, for sure.
0: I'm going to go check it out. It's Kurt and Sam here. We're done on this Monday. We'll talk to you tomorrow.
1: Bye.

0: in an office, at home, or on the road. 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

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It's the Monday after a long holiday weekend. But hey, you've got us by your side, and we can help with that.

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is Monday. That typically happens. And well, we're coming off of a very big, very busy celebratory weekend. Hey, we've got you. We'll take care of you throughout this workday, and we'll pick up the pace

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Well, you asked for it. A work day that goes by quickly. Yeah, we can make that happen for you. You're still going to have to get like your actual job done. You just don't have to worry about the clock. That's our responsibility. Riley Green and Luke Combs on Now Different Round here.

0: New country from John Morgan. It's called Kid Myself. It is Jess. I'm on the job with you. And yeah, we had this massive celebration at the end of June to say goodbye to the touring side of Alan Jackson. But the music side ain't going anywhere. I mean, obviously, he did give us a cover of a song recently, him putting a new spin on an old favorite of his and his wife, Denise. But, you know, a couple years ago, he was actually on his daughter Maddie's podcast talking about music. And he said he's the type of person that's always scribbling down ideas for songs, lyrics, and that kind of stuff. He's always dreaming up melodies. Like, I don't think this guy's giving up music altogether. And he said it best at his show, not too long ago. He said he ain't dead yet.
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Dylan was in Nashville last week doing a show. Surprisingly, Jelly Roll didn't join him for that show, even though it was a hometown show for Jelly Roll. But Jelly said he wants to do Nashville again when he can headline the new Nissan Stadium.

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Okay, I have to laugh. First of all, I know I'm biased, okay? But I was looking at this post on social media of, like, the top songs of the year. Like, which one's going to win a Grammy? And Ella Langley wasn't on this list. I was like, what are we doing, people? Nothing has been bigger than this song, Choosin' Texas.

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It's break time, and well, you've earned it. Here's Luke Combs and Eric Church.

of the entire World Cup is John Denver's song, Country Roads Take Me Home. But there is a close second, and it is a country song. Details in less than 10. Why is he

0: beautiful things. It's Jess on your lunch hour. Beautiful things happening all around us in this country with the World Cup being here. A lot of cool things that we've seen with these nations gathering to cheer on their teams. Obviously, we've seen John Denver and his song Country Roads Take Me Home become the anthem of the World Cup. 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

story for Clint Black. I don't know if you saw, but he had to cancel a show last week because his tonsils were infected. I have heard that is so painful. Luke Bryan on now, Country, and She Knows It.

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lunch hour is done and we are off and running on the second half of the workday, which is going to go by quickly. That's our promise to you. Here's Jason Aldean. Take a little ride.

It's been a big week for Thomas Rhett and his family, his dad being invited to join the Grand Ole Opry. Well, Thomas has a big award coming his way this week. We'll talk more in less than 10.

0: My name is Jess. I'm on the job with you. I am so proud of Thomas Rhett. He's receiving a major honor this week that honestly I think is long overdue. Thomas, he's a great guy. He's been in the music industry for a very long time. He's had a lot of success with his own music, but also he's written a lot of songs for other artists that have done well. And now he's going to be inducted into the Music City Walk of Fame. So think of this as like the Hollywood Walk of Fame, but so much better because it's all country music and it's in Nashville. He's going to get his own star on the Music Mile in Nashville. And that's going to be happening in 2 days. On Wednesday, he will get his star. So very excited for Thomas. And honestly, this recognition, long overdue.
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Remember when Dan and Shay did the national anthem at the beginning of the World Cup and it was flawless? 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
1: We're still waiting to find out when Alan Jackson's last show will be televised, but this is a close second, a consolation prize, if you will. We'll talk more in less than 10.

I'm on the job with you with Kenny Chesney and Carrie On. And if you missed out on Alan Jackson's last show because you weren't in Nashville with a ticket to that show, even though it sold out in like 0.5 seconds, this is kind of like the next best thing. We are going to see it on television eventually. And we are going to have this as a live album. So this is going to be coming our way in December. Unfortunately, we have to wait a while for it. I guess there's some production that has to go into it. Whatever. Just give the people what they want. The raw audio. We'll take it. But it will be called Last Call.

0: One More for the Road, the finale, live from Nashville. So be on the lookout for that.
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13: I was all but 22, I think, at the time. I'd been out on the road, lonely at night. And it'd been a while,

down at a local beer joint with a few of the guys. This cute little country girl caught my eye. And boy, let me tell you, she was the prettiest thing I'd ever seen in a pair of

It's really the song that launched everything for Ella Langley. You Look Like You Love Me with Riley Green. My name is Jess. I'm on the job with you. Maybe this will be that song for Zach John King. Let's get to drinkin'.

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0: 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I knew you. It's Taylor Swift on 92.9 The Bull. Well, coming back from the holiday weekend, maybe you're around the house a little bit, just enjoying the time, but you have that slow drip. 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

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I like it there. 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

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Love checking out those local craft vendors that they have around the Yakima Valley. 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